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Hey, Jack, so I was listening to your music, and my mom walked in, so I need you to tell them that we were listening to what you wanted, all right? All right. Thanks, man. Bye.

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What about then?

Jack.

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9: Last year, I had back pain radiating down my right leg. The pain was so bad, I was willing to cut my leg off to stop the pain. I could barely walk and had to stoop over when I did just to take pressure off the spine. I'm John Morgan of Morgan & Morgan. In my professional career, I've represented thousands of people who've had herniated discs and issues with their neck and back, but never fully appreciated what they were going through until it was my turn. 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My life stopped. I now feel your pain. Just know at Morgan & Morgan, we got your back. I understand. Morgan means more.
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really bad day at work today, and when I was leaving, I told my friend, I'm just going to spend the whole evening with my friend Jack. And she said, Daniels? And I said, no, FM.

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2: Wake up, Tornado Nation. 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

It's game day and time to roll with Alcoa Tornado Football. These boys don't just play football. They bring the thunder. With a trophy case full of tradition and hunger for more, the Tornadoes are looking to keep the legacy rolling. Crank it up. It's the Tornadoes pregame show. And get ready, because the storm is coming right here on 94.3 Jack FM.

0: to the Alcoa Broadcasting Network. I'm Heath Dunkel alongside Scott Dunkel, and this is Tornado Football. Your Alcoa Tornadoes coming off a legendary victory over the Maryville Rebels in double overtime to open up the season, and what a win it was in the 98th edition of the Battle of Pistol Creek. However, for the Bearden Bulldogs, coming off a loss against West, 6-21. One team's looking to get in the win column. One team, Scott, is looking to keep it going.
1: That it is, Heath, and Alcoa coming in on a very warm 85-degree day here, very humid out here in West Knoxville, but Alcoa is going to continue to stay hot, just like the weather.
0: Absolutely, a fantastic first week for Alcoa football, and coming into the season, Scott, with a lot of high expectations. This was the team that ended last year 95th in the nation, according to High School Football America. They were in the top 100, again, coming in on the preseason poll against a Maryville team that was also within the top 300 teams as well. It was a downright battle between these two teams, and quarterback Thomas Manu was dominating on the field. Scott, 10 of 11, 90% completion percentage, 148 yards passing, averaging 14 yards of pass, and did a little bit of running as well. One of those plays, though, knocked him out of the game, and luckily, Scott, he was able to come back.
1: That's right, Heath. Manu had been 4-for-4 in drives. Every time he led Alcoa, they scored. Unfortunately, gets knocked into the wall on a late hit by Maryville. Luca Dougherty comes into the game, tries to keep the drives going. Maryville able to get him stopped and able to get 14 points on the board in the fourth quarter, tied up as they go into double overtime to finally seal the victory there.
0: Yeah, and it was that injury, kind of like you were talking about a moment ago, Scott, that really shifted the tide for a moment there, that allowed the Maryville Rebels to make their way back into the ball game, tie that thing up. Now, give credit, though, to the backup, Luca Dougherty, who did his job as much as he could. They're able to hold things down, and then Mono was able to finish things off. I have a feeling leading into this ball game tonight, we'll see Mono. I don't believe we'll see him a ton, and then Luca will get a majority of the snaps.
1: Yeah, I'm with you there, Heath. I think they're going to try to get on the board quick, get a lot of points as quick as they can, and give Luca as much playing time as well.
0: Well, Scott, a lot of other players made an impact in last week's ball game. We talked about Thomas Manu. We talked about Dougherty. Micah Jones was huge in the ball game. Really loved his play. We knew coming in he was going to be a difference maker, and boy, was he.
1: That he was. And
0: along with Micah Jones having a big-time matchup, it was also Damari DeBose, Colin DeSherry, a lot of different players making a difference. And, Scott, at this moment, early in the pregame show here, we will need to take a very quick break as the band is on the field for Bearden and getting ready to do the national anthem. So we will take a break, and we will be back in just a few minutes.
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0: We welcome you back into the broadcast here as your Alcoa Tornadoes get ready to kick things off here very soon. It's Bulldog Bearden High School here in the pregame show. Coulter Towel now on the headset with me as well. And Coulter, in your preparation for the game, talk a little bit about what you're seeing coming into this matchup.
9: Well, Heath, both teams come in with a decorated history of success for the Alcoa Tornadoes. They have 24 total state championships with 39 playoff appearances and 11 consecutive straight championships, which is the most in the nation currently. As for Bearden, they've got 17 total state championships with 46 playoff appearances and a record of 142 wins and 29 losses. And as for both teams' week one performances, Alcoa had a dramatic week one victory with a 43-42 finish after the Thomas Manu game-winning two-point conversion. As for the Bearden Bulldogs, they did not see much of the same success. They are 0-1 after the loss to West, 6-21.
0: Yeah, and you know, Coulter, we've obviously talked a lot about some of the difference makers on the offensive side of the football throughout the end of the broadcast last week and the beginning of the broadcast this week. But also, defensively, there were a lot of playmakers as well. You know, you take a look at players like Darius Sutter, who led the team in tackles with 10 total tackles last week. Jamarius Abuhanya, 7.5 tackles. That young man is committed to play wide receiver at the University of Central Missouri. Man Henry, 3.5 tackles. Where he made his presence felt the most was 4 QB pressures. Micah Jones also contributed on defense. And then another player that had a good game as well, Jace Boyd, a transfer from William Blount High School, had a huge sack on Will Jones in that ball game. 4 tackles, 2 QB pressures as well. So a lot of different players on defense making their names known to the Maryville Rebels and to their opponents moving forward.
9: Oh, you're absolutely right, Heath. And I think that is going to be a big key for the Tornadoes defensively in this ball game against Bearden, as Bearden's quarterback Aiden Thacker in week one versus West was 16 of 24 passing. That is 67%. Had 172 yards and 2 interceptions. So if the Tornadoes can kind of bring that same intensity they brought on the defensive line in week one against Maryville, they can try to force those unethical throws out of Thacker and try to pick up some turnovers.
0: Yeah, it's going to be an interesting game to watch tonight. You know, Coulter, one thing too, coming into this one, trying to see, I believe you and I talked a little bit about it before the broadcast, but this is a Bearden team that didn't really have the season they wanted last year, but are looking towards the brighter side of things coming into this year.
9: Yeah, you're absolutely right, Heath. Bearden 0-10 last season, first winless season in school history. However, they returned more than half of their starters, so that's given the Bulldogs considerably more experience this season.
0: We'll see what the Bearden Bulldogs can do and if the Tornadoes can continue to dominate and show what they're capable of. It'll be an interesting game, too, to watch at the quarterback position. See how much Thomas Manu plays tonight and then how many reps that Luca Dougherty gets as well. You'd have to imagine we will not see Manu a ton, maybe a couple series. And then once they feel good about the game, give Luca an opportunity to ride it the rest of the way. Manu continues to heal after a very tough battle last week. There's also a lot of other games in the area we'd love to talk about, and we'll try to get to those soon. Trevor Dunkel will keep us posted on those as well, as he does a great job on our social media platforms. He'll keep you posted throughout the night. Also, make sure you keep an eye out for John Lakecamp, State Farm Insurance, Trevor Tornado Trivia. That'll be coming up at halftime. We'll continue to remind you of that. Don't want to miss it. You'll have an opportunity on socials to win a prize. And at the end of the game, Trevor will give us a recap of all the games that you've missed in the area and how they went. We're going to take a break. When we come back, it'll be time for kickoff here at Bearden High School. We'll be back here in just a few minutes.
5: Community. That's why Rusty Wallace Kia on Alcoa Highway is proud to stand behind the Alcoa Tornadoes and the fans who cheer for them every week. 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
0: Welcome back into the broadcast here on 94.3 Jack FM. Scott Heath Dunkel alongside Scott Dunkel. As moments ago, the coin toss was underway, and it looks like the Bearden Bulldogs will be receiving to begin this ball game. As they're getting themselves ready, we'll continue to talk about some games in the area you want to know about, not only in our region, but also in Blount County. So we'll talk about those. You know, Greenback coming off the big win in week one. Eagleton coming off a win. Heritage as well. William Blount coming off of a loss. And we'll talk more about those here soon. But now, Tornadoes are lining things up, getting ready to kick this one away. Looks like it's Richard Meschendorf, the 6 foot, 150-pound sophomore kicker, back to kick.
11: Richard Meschendorf sets the kick for Alcoa.
0: For the Bearden Bulldogs, Tajon Ramey back to receive. Ball is caught by number 30, and that's returnable. That's Mayday Baker. And Baker going to get taken down just before the 25, and that is where the Bulldogs will begin their first offensive possession of the night.
1: So it looks like Jamarius DeBose on the tackle for Alcoa. He got down there quickly.
0: It'll be the junior quarterback, Aiden Thacker, 6 foot, 106 pounds, coming into tonight's game, leading the charge for the Bulldogs. Last week was 16 of 24, completing 67% of his passes for 172 yards, but did throw two interceptions. So looking to try to clean things up here in week two.
1: Yeah, Heath Bearden ended up three total interceptions on the night.
0: Cannon side two is left in the shotgun formation. Two receivers out to the left, one to the right, and up back on the right side of the formation as well. Thacker will get the snap, turn, hand it off to Sipe. Sipe tries to make a move and cut around in between the tackle and the guard on the left side, and the Tornadoes are right there sniffing out. And it'll be gain of maybe a few inches, but that's about it, and it'll be second down.
1: Darius Sutterth on the tackle for Alcoa. He Sipe last week, 13 attempts, 51 yards, no touchdowns.
0: And Scott, it was Darius Sutterth, led the team in tackles last week with 10, picking up right where he left off, getting his first tackle of the night here on play number one. So it is second and nine, they will call it. Shotgun formation again for the Bulldogs. Single receiver to the right, two out to the left. The up back now on the left side of the formation, and side to the right of the quarterback. He'll turn, hand it off up the middle again. There goes Sipe. He'll push ahead for a few, and it'll be third and long.
11: Sipe carries.
1: Yeah, good play, just not able to get that much. And that's what Bearden did a lot of last week, was trying to establish the running game, just not really able to get much for themselves during the last week. West had a really good defense and played well with them.
0: So the Bulldogs will quickly break the huddle and come back out here again. Third down, ball on the 27-yard line here in the first quarter. It's the first offensive drive of the game for the Bulldogs, who got the ball to begin the game. 10:40 left to go on the clock as it continues to move, and we now Everyone lined up in position, two receivers out to the left and one to the right. It took a moment. Looks like one of the players was on the sidelines, but the Bulldogs now get him out on the field. And no, they'll now say he has to come off, and another player will come in his place in the slot. Looks like coming in the slot position is Zach Nakon.
1: Yeah, it looks like an equipment issue, Heath. I saw him messing with his pads down around the knee. Yeah,
0: snap to Thacker. Thacker will turn, look that way, throw it outside, and immediately wrapped up by Jamarius Abuhania. So jam on the play, and looks like he may have gotten right back to the line of scrimmage. So a great read by Jam, Scott.
1: Yeah, really good play from Jam, Heath, as he was able to get on that quickly. He looked like he read that from the start.
0: If he had had another step or two, he might have been able to jump in front of that one. But nonetheless, a great tackle and a great read by Abuhania. And now it is fourth down. So the Bulldogs will be kicking away, and it'll be Laster, the speedster, back to receive. Bearden will tighten their coverage in the punt formation, looking to try to protect their punter here. And a high snap, though, that gets over his head. He has to go chase it, trying to find a room to kick it. He will not be able to. Loses the ball. It's picked up, and that's a Tornado touchdown. It looks like it was Jace Boyd, Johnny on the spot, who saw the ball get loose and out of the punter's hand, Scott, and he was in a few seconds for six.
1: That he was, hey, as you said, over the punter's head, punter trying to pick it up, trying to see if he could still try to punt it, just dropped it out of his hands. Ball hit right at the one. Jace picked it up. Was getting tackled as he was going in, but still had enough steam to get it into the end zone.
0: A Rusty Wallace Kia Alcoa touchdown for Jace Boyd. And now the Tornadoes will look for the extra point. Holding duties tonight, Haynes Hawkins will be the one holding here on the field goal. The kick is up. The kick is good by Levy Yanez. And so that extra point is good. It is now 7-0 with 9:28 left to go in the first quarter. We'll take a quick break. We'll be back here in a moment.
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0: Welcome back into the broadcast as the Tornadoes just kicked the ball away and a little bit of miscommunication and trouble holding on to the football, Scott, by number 30. That was Mayday Baker.
1: Yes, hey, kind of interesting. It looked like he picked it up, started to run, dropped it, went back to pick it up. As he picked it up in at the goal line, basically fell down and landed in the end zone. Umpire or referee is listed as a touchback that will start from the 20-yard line.
0: So 9:24 to go here in the first quarter. It's already 7-0 Tornadoes, and that was courtesy of a botched punt attempt that allowed them to take it into the end zone.
1: Thacker back in the shotgun position, drops back, looks over to the left, gets a quick throw over to Ramey. And Ramey quickly tackled by Sutter for getting a couple yards.
0: Yeah, trying to make a little move and get around the defender, but Scott, Tornado's doing a really good job keeping everything in front of them and attacking the ball quickly.
1: Yeah, Alcoa lead are allowing the little quick hitch throws, but not letting them get anything after that. And Sutter takes off to the sideline for a minute as Henry comes in for him.
0: So Shotgun formation for Thackeray. Gets the snap. He'll hand the football off up the middle, and the Tornadoes do not allow him to get up the middle. Great job by the Tornadoes. Just stuffing that one before it could even get started, as it'll now bring up third down.
1: Yeah, good stop for Alcoa. Is Siphon is not able to get anything. Alcoa being really stingy on defense, not allowing much on the run, as Bearden only got 98 yards last week against West. That is in rushing. Got 172 in passing.
0: Third and eight for the Bulldogs. Two receivers out to the right, one to the left. Up back on the left side of the formation as well. Side to the right of Thacker. Thacker will drop back. Here comes heavy pressure. Bulldogs call a screen. Good call, but unfortunately the Tornadoes read it well and will bring the young man down for a loss. It'll now be fourth and nine, and the Bulldogs will have to punt yet again.
11: Thacker's pass complete to Major Dean.
1: Yeah, it looks like a good tackle there from Damari DeBose, Heath, but I would call that a storm of Tornadoes as there was a group waiting on him.
0: So now the Bulldogs will look to punt again and look to try to fix some things after a botched snap and then unable to get the punt off by the kicker moments ago. Lost the ball and allowed Jace Boyd to pick it up and walk it into the end zone. That one's high as well, but he's able to go up and get it. This time he'll get the punt away. Mason will let his team know to get out of the way. They do, as that was a little bit of a shank to the right, but then took a beautiful bounce down the field and will be downed around the 31, and that is where the Tornadoes will get their first opportunity on offense. Scott, we'll see who comes out at quarterback.
1: Yeah, Heath, and you look at the fact that Lopez, you know, as you say, it doesn't matter how you do it as long as it's productive. Got a 48-yard punt on that one after all. So right now, kind of in the huddle, can't really see him. I think it is Manu, though, that is going to be coming out as quarterback.
0: So it will be Thomas Manu, who will be able to get some playing time tonight after taking a very tough hit last week that took him out of part of the ball game. He'll start tonight's ball game with Damari DeBose with him in the backfield. They'll send Condis Cherry in motion. They'll fake it to DeBose, hit Condis Cherry out on the right side in a little bubble route. He'll take it. He'll make some moves down the field, and he'll pick up a big-time Maryville Top Shops first down for Alcoa.
1: Yeah, hey, Cherry. Very elusive, a good run. He sees and looks for his holes, tries to speed up and get into him as quickly as he can. A good 13-yard gain on that play. And Manu back in the shotgun again. DeBose still with him.
0: They'll fake the handoff, turn, throw it outside to Condis Cherry yet again. Cherry lowers the shoulder and gets driven out past the 50-yard line, and it'll be second and three. So far, Scott, quickly getting Condis Cherry involved in this ball game. Had a few opportunities last week for the Tornadoes. One rushing attempt for 5, 2 receptions for 16. So already has matched the 2 receptions she got last week here in the first quarter. 6.5 to go in the first, 7-0 Tornadoes. They'll turn and hand it off. Damari DeBose will get his first opportunity at running back, and DeBose will pick up a Maryville Top Shop's first down and be brought down at the 38.
1: Good run from Damari, Heath. About 11 yards on that play. Able to get that straight up through the middle, but Alcoa kind of spreading the ends out a little bit, making Bearden respect the speed around the corners and then putting the bows right up the middle.
0: And what you'll notice, Scott, is Alcoa churning and burning, getting back to the line very quickly and kind of keeping this up-tempo offense going, trying to continue to add to the board as quickly as they can. Monty will drop back, heavy pressure, will roll to his right, turn and throw. Almost intercepted. Great job by number 39 of the Bearden Bulldogs. That's Zeppelin Staum, the junior linebacker, who almost jumped in front of that one as that pass was intended for Haynes Hawkins.
1: Yeah, it kind of floated out there a little bit, gave him time to get out there and knock it away. Didn't look like that Manu had a lot of that pass.
0: So it is now second and 10 for the Tornadoes. 5:55 here to go in the first quarter. Ball on the 38-yard line. DeBose in the backfield. High snap. They'll end up getting it off to DeBose, and there goes DeBose. Good move to DeBose to get to the outside. Tries to make a cut back in and will get thrown down past the 20, inside the 20-yard line. And then quickly, Scott, a penalty flag is thrown.
1: Yes, Heath, it's on Connor Gilbreth as he tried to make the tackle, ends up taking DeBose down along with his helmet. As when the bow stack got back up, Gilbert handed him his helmet back, but the referee saw that as well. Going to be a personal foul face mask that'll be about half the distance to the goal line.
0: Gilbreth, 6'270-pound defensive back. What a name, familiar to me, Scott. I think we talked a lot about him last year as well, making plays for the Bulldogs, but not the play you wanted to see that time for Bearden. For Alcoa, you'll take it. It'll put the ball inside the 15. So the Tornadoes now with a fresh set of downs. Empty backfield for Manu. Trips to the left, two receivers to the right, and the Tornadoes get the Bulldogs to jump.
1: Yeah, Alcoa's been good at that several years. You know, not just Manu, but the other quarterback, Graff, as well before that. But they are able to draw the defense off, and easy 5 for Alcoa. Gets them first down and 5 from the 10-yard line.
0: The Tornadoes will roll the train ahead for 5 yards, and it's now first and 5. Ball at the 9. Empty backfield again for Alcoa. They'll quickly get to it. Manu drops back, turns, throws to the outside, trying to set up a screen for Cherry. Cherry might have had an opportunity there to get in, Scott, but he couldn't hold on to the ball.
1: No, and unfortunately, you don't get the count catching it on the first bounce either. So
0: yeah, you almost wonder, Scott, if he was looking at the end zone before he truly had possession. Got a little too excited there, seeing some space in front of him. Dropped the ball, and it'll now be second down.
1: Yeah, and Heath, for those that are listening, trying to figure out which way we're going here, we're going from left to right.
0: They'll now put a running back in the backfield. It's Damari DeBose back in, now to the right of Manu. They'll turn, now look to the trip side of the formation, throw it to the corner of the end zone, has a man, and has a Rusty Wallace Kia Alcoa touchdown as Haynes Hawkins catches it in the corner of the end zone. And Scott, that Manu-Hawkins connection after last week remains strong.
1: That it does, Heath, and a good throw because that defender was all over him. Good concentration and strength as well as he's able to hang on to that ball as they go down to the ground, does not let it go. 6-4 Alcoa.
0: And not too long for Hawkins to celebrate as he gets right back to work as he's doing the holding tonight for the field goal team. So he'll get ready for the extra point, and we'll do the holding for Levy Inez. There's the snap. There's the kick. The kick is up. The kick is good. 5:12 to go in the first quarter. 14-0. Alcoa on top. We'll take a break. We'll be right back.
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0: Welcome back into the Tornado broadcast as the Tornadoes scored moments ago and just kicked the ball away. That one into the end zone for a touchback, and the Bulldogs will come out again. It'll be the third opportunity on offense for Bearden tonight. But hasn't been very productive so far.
1: No, not at all. And Mayday's Baker this time, thinking about it, decided just to let that ball roll into the end zone.
0: Probably a smart move, Scott, after unable to hold onto the football the time before and almost gave it up to Alcoa. So the Bulldogs will come out, ball at the 20, 5:11 to go here in the first quarter, 14-0 Tornadoes. Two receivers to the right, one to the left, and the shotgun formation for Thacker. Sipe in the backfield with it. And play action, turns, tries to throw out into the flats, intended for Tajon Ramey. And Scott, I think Ramey had a step or two on the DB. It was close, but could have hit him. But he just tried to sling that out there a little too quickly, and it was inaccurate and ahead of him.
1: That looked more a self-preservation throw, Heath.
0: Mm-hmm. Yeah,
1: he had that defender bearing down on him, and he just tried to lead Ramey just a little too far.
0: Had he floated that a little bit more, might have given Ramey at least a little bit more time to get to the football. Instead, it'll now be second and 10 for the Bulldogs. sack attorney looking over to the sidelines to get the call, making sure the team is ready in the shotgun formation. He'll go. Hand it off to Sipe, and Sipe gets blown up before he can even get started. How about that? Dante Jones, the junior defensive lineman, right there to make the play, and the Bulldogs will lose a few.
1: Yeah, Jones just came right through that line and was right there ready to meet him as soon as he got the handoff.
0: So it'll now be 3rd and 12 for Bearden, 4:37 and ticking off the clock here in the first quarter. They'll break the huddle and look to try to get their first down of the ball game, but they've got a long way to go to do just that, and Alcoa will look to probably bring a little bit of pressure here and put some heat on Packer. They do. They try to throw a screen yet again, and Scott, even if Sipe had been able to catch it, look at Howard, he was right there on his hip waiting to lay the wood.
1: Yeah, that he was, but he was under a heavy rush as he had to try to get that ball up and over the defender to try to even get it to his or to his running back there. Nothing that he could do about it. It looks like Lopez back to kick once again for the Bulldogs.
0: Blaster back to receive again. The last punt that was kicked by Tomas Lopez was a great kick. That ended up taking a great bounce for the Bulldogs. They'll look to see if it'll do it again. This one will take a roll. It won't quite go around the 30 like it did last time, but it will be down at the 50. So the Tornadoes now 50 yards away from pay dirt. See if they can get their third touchdown of the game on the board here with 4:08 left to go in the first quarter. And Scott, a great start for Alcoa.
1: That it is, Heath. You're already 14 points on the board, possibly making it 21 before the end of the first quarter. Again, like we talked about, Alcoa probably wanting to get as much on the board as possible and get Thomas Manu out of the game and try to get Dougherty some more playing time.
0: Shotgun formation for Manu. He'll get the snap. It's now Micah Jones getting his first carry of the day. He lowers his shoulder, breaks a few tackles, continues ahead, and a nice, tough run by Micah Jones for 7 yards.
1: Yeah, excellent run from Micah. He had an outstanding week last week as well, as he had 4 touchdowns on the night for Alcoa.
0: He'll remain in the game at running back to the left of Manu. Manu will turn, look over to the sidelines, get the play call. He'll step up to the line, call things out, make sure everyone's in position. The snap to Manu, the play action to Micah Jones across the middle, intended for Jameer Dean. And it's got a little bit overthrown. Dean, while he made a beautiful one-handed catch last week, that one was a little too high that time for the Georgia commit to bring down.
1: Yeah, a little too high and a little too far out front for him. But, yeah, if you did not see that catch, you got to go back and look at it. That was an outstanding catch.
0: Micah Jones will get another opportunity, another great move by the senior running back, and he'll pick up a Maribel Top Shops first down.
1: Yeah, good move from Jones as he was able to elude the attempt by Freedom Hall to make the tackle in the backfield and got the extra yardage Alcoa needed. Again, Micah having 71 yards on 15 attempts last week.
0: First and 10 for Alcoa, ball in the 39. 3:05 to go in the first quarter. This time, Mono will throw it down the field. It's got Haynes Hawkins wide open across the seam. The safety will catch up and make the tackle around the 4-yard line, and that is where the Tornadoes will continue on. But another great throw and catch between Manu and Hawkins.
1: And they're actually going to put him at the 3 next to the yard there. Don't argue.
0: Great throw, and the safety was able to make up some ground to make that tackle before Hawkins could find his way into the end zone. So right back to it, they'll go. I'd look, Scott, to see if Jones will get the carry here. And nope, they're going to look to throw it again. Mono will turn, nothing doing. He'll decide to run with it up the middle, and Mono will be just short of the end zone.
1: Yeah, and I'm sure the coaches prefer him be a little careful after last week and just kind of help work on that leg a little bit more.
0: I mean, that's the tough thing, Scott, to try to take the game out of a gamer. I mean, he was.
1: Yeah, that's true.
0: He's looking to score. He isn't worried about anything else. He's looking to score. But, yeah, you do want your senior quarterback after the hit he took last week to be a little bit more careful there. It'll put the ball just a yard away from the end zone. Manu will drop back, look to throw again, throw it. And what a catch by Aaron Heatherly. Instead of leading him, he saw the defender in there in front of Heatherly. Scott threw it to his back shoulder. Heatherly turned around and right there in the hands for six.
1: Yeah, just a fluid motion, too. It didn't even look like it. It looked like it was part of the design play anyway.
0: It certainly did. That was a Rusty Wallace Kia Alcoa touchdown as Manu throws his second touchdown of the night. And the Tornadoes now looking for another extra point. Hawkins doing the holding. Levy Yanez for the extra point attempt. Everyone is set. There's the snap. The kick is up. The kick is good. We'll take a quick 30-second break here on 94.3 Jack FM. Your score, Alcoa 21, Vernon 0.
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0: Welcome back into the broadcast. Tornadoes kick the ball away. It'll be Mayday who brings it down around the 10 to the 15 to the 20. Trying to cut in towards the 25. He'll make it there. And just past it is where his kickoff return will end. As the Bulldogs will come back out yet again on offense, Scott. I know Coulter Town doing a great job keeping up with stats for us. But curious how many total yards the Bulldogs have so far tonight in this one. As they're still looking for their first down of the night. I'll give you a moment to take a look at that. But we'll see what adjustments the Bulldogs make. This Tornado defense, very stingy, has done a great job getting into the backfield quickly and making Thacker have to make some really quick decisions, and sometimes ones he doesn't want to make. So first and 10, ball at the 26-yard line. They'll break the huddle and come out. They'll bring two receivers out to the right, one to the left, and it will be Mayday Baker in the backfield with Thacker. We'll talk more about Bearden here in just a moment, but Thacker will get the snap. He'll pitch it outside to Baker. Baker tries to cut it back in. Alcoa waiting for him as Man-Man Henry, the first one on the spot. Janarius Henry, a.k.a. Man-Man, on the tackle.
1: Well, I was fixing to give you, but I'm going to update it just a little bit now on five carries for Bearden, zero rushing yards. And I think that puts him at about 14 so far for the day. That's total offense.
0: Minute and a half left to go here in the first quarter. 21-0, Alcoa. Bearden with the football, their fourth offensive possession of the night. Thacker looks over at the sideline and gets the call. He'll get the snap here. Turn, pump fake, feels some pressure, tries to take off. And instead, it'll be Darius Sutter, along with number 45, Kaysen McIntosh, the senior linebacker, right there to squish him in the backfield.
1: Yeah, a really good play from McIntosh, able to get in there and get to him quickly.
0: Yeah, and it really kind of almost looked like a broken play. He had an idea of where he wanted to go. As soon as that wasn't there, Scott, there really was no secondary read. It was just not there, now what? And then he decided to go, and there was nowhere to go. Third and 16 for the Bulldogs. Ball on the 20.

0: Keith, I think as well, too, you're talking about him throwing off his back leg. I think he really was probably aiming for the sideline, just had nothing on the ball. So you said the referee's talking it over, trying to figure out, I guess, what they're going to call. I'm not sure what we saw. I didn't see anything, but I was also watching a couple other guys there, too.
1: So continuing to see what the call is. I think they're getting ready to let us know. And it should be Alcoa football here in just a moment.
0: And sportsmanlike conduct on Alcoa. They'll back them up 15. It'll be first and 10 for Alcoa.
1: So it'll move them back, but they'll still have the ball, and they'll take over here on offense, looking to score their fourth touchdown of the night. About 21 seconds left to go in the first quarter, so unless they're able to send this play number one in for six, probably we'll see that potentially completed here in the second. But it's been a great game for Alcoa so far. Tough sledding for Bearden. And now their Bearden Bulldogs defense is called upon yet again to stop this potent tornado offense. Haynes Hawkins and Jam Abuhanya out to the left. Jameer Dean to the right by himself. Aaron Heatherly on the right, on the left side of the line. And Damari DeBose in the backfield with Manu. There's the snap. Manu will look down the field. Turn, throw out to his right, complete to Dean. Dean takes it up the middle, looking for blockers, trying to find a seam, and will run into the teeth of the Bulldog defense, but not before he picks up a Maribel Top Shops first down.
2: Gilbert on the stop.
0: Yeah, Alcoa trying to get Dean into the offense as they missed him earlier on one of the pass plays.
1: And the clock will roll, and as I mentioned, Scott, more than likely will take it to the end of the first quarter, and that's exactly what will happen. So before the Tornadoes can get another playoff, your first quarter has come to an end. At the end of one, Alcoa 21, Bearden 0. 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
1: Back from the timeout as Thomas Manu in the shotgun formation. Damari DeBose to his right, trips to the left of the formation as well. Manu will draw back, look across middle, turn, throw, complete to Abuhanya. Abuhanya tries to get up, keeps his feet going. They'll say he was down, though, as he was trying to prevent his knee from touching the turf, and that'll put him at the 11.
2: Nico on the stop.
0: Good catch from Abuhanya. Again, Alcoa trying to get some more players involved in this game right now as they've got one to Dean, got Abuhanya in here. They had Cherry earlier and also Hawkins as well.
1: Trips to the right, single receiver to the left for Manu. He'll turn, look to the single side, try to get Dean, nothing doing. He'll take it himself. There goes Manu to the five inside. He'll dive towards the end zone. Is he in? Yes, he is. A touchdown for Thomas Manu, brought to you by Rusty Wallace Kia Alcoa. And just like that, Scott, I said at the end of the first, it might be a matter of a minute or two before the Tornadoes finish this drive, and that's exactly what they did right there.
0: That they did, Heath. And a little side note here, considering the last week's game and the score and everything, that was Manu's first touchdown of the year. So with that being said, we've got Levi Yanez up, ready to kick this extra point in. Extend this lead to 28 points.
1: So here comes Yanez. Yanez with the extra point up and good. So 28-0. Alcoa in the lead with 11.

0: 16 to go here in the second quarter. We'll keep it right here as we'll continue to talk things over. But Scott, a great start to the football game for Alcoa, and Manu as well. A really great start. You have to wonder now, as Alcoa has kind of started to build this thing out, how much longer we'll see him in this ball game.
1: Yeah, I'm not anticipating much more. He might make it to halftime, if that, depending on how Alcoa continues to score with each drive. Bearden's been very a very good host, I guess you could say, because they've given Alcoa some really good field position, only one that was on Alcoa's side of the field. But other than that, Bearden's just struggled to get it anywhere near midfield most of this game. So it looks like Meschendorf is ready to kick off for Alcoa. Used to seeing Tyson getting it out of the end zone. Meschendorf not got that strong of a leg just yet, but give him a little bit of time as he is a sophomore.
0: Well, here's the thing too, Scott. I had a chance to talk with someone in the community this week about this young man, and found out his dad was a pretty good player in his own right. His dad was an all-state football player, and they said the young Meschendorf here very much has the ability to be just like him and really make some noise here pretty soon at the high school level. So excited to continue to see this young man grow into his position and any other positions he may have the opportunity to play. But now Bearden will have their opportunity with the possession of the football and come out on offense with 11:04 left to go in the second quarter. And looking to just try to generate something positive, Scott. It's been tough sledding for the Bulldogs so far tonight. It's felt like everything they've called, the Tornadoes have had an answer for. And so if you're Bearden, you're just trying to find something to create a little bit of positivity, see if you can pick up a first down, and then just start stacking plays.
1: Right, and sometimes that's all it takes, one really good positive play.
0: Absolutely.
1: Kind of starts to help build a little bit of confidence. But right now, as you said, between Thacker and then with Lopez too, both of them have kind of ran for their life in the backfield.
0: And another running back will make their way into the ball game, but Scott, they will end the same fate as the Tornado will meet them in the backfield and slam them down to the ground. That was number 10, TJ Edwards. They tried to give an opportunity to, and a good job by the Tornado defensive line blowing that up before it could begin. It's now second and 11. Here's the thing, though, Scott. You know, we were talking about Bearden trying to find some ways to kind of get some positivity, get something going that they can build upon. The other reason you want to do that is this poor defense has been on the field quite a bit, and so you want to try to give them a break as well.
1: Yeah, that you do. But Heath, as we've said before, and we say it over and over again, Alcoa reloads, not rebuilds. So Alcoa will just put in some extra players and keep that going.
0: They'll turn, throw it to the outside, try to set up a little bit of a wide receiver screen to Tajon Ramey, but Scott Ramey couldn't hold on to the ball. It was a low throw, but looked like he was going to be able to bring it up and bring it in, but he just could not wrangle that football in, and it's now third down, and he was visibly frustrated after that incompletion.
1: Yeah, that's something a receiver, when they get their hands on the ball, they know they should be catching it. But then again, mentally, you know Alcoa's got someone bearing down on you too, so sometimes that affects your train of thoughts as you're trying to make that catch.
0: So it'll be third and 11, ball on the 25, 10:15 to go here in the second quarter. Tornadoes look to be rushing five. They'll only rush four, drop one back. Here comes some pressure. They'll turn, get it outside. It's complete. And trying to make a play down the field was number one, Connor Gilbreth. And Gilbreth will get some positive yardage, Scott, but not enough to pick up a first hit.
1: Yeah, and once again, Bearden will go back and try to kick. Looks like Tomas Lopez back again.
0: About a 7 to 8 yard gain. And Scott, that was some nice positivity that at the very least you hope maybe you can go to the sideline and say, okay, this play worked. Why did it work? And then what else can we do off of this to help our guys out?
1: Right.
0: A great job by the senior wide receiver, Gilbreth, as now they look to punt it away. Almost blocked, but they'll get the punt up high and sailing towards the sidelines. And they'll say that it went out.
1: I'm not quite sure where. There he goes.
0: Around the, I believe, the 40, but we saw it go out near the 40, and then the ref started taking off towards the 25.
1: Keep going towards the,
0: That's like where he was going. So they'll say it was at the 38. There is a penalty marker on the flat play.
1: Yeah, didn't see where that occurred.
0: Not sure if it was possibly a hold on Alcoa. And it's exactly what it was. It was a hold on the return team. That'll back up this offense. Scott, on the last offensive drive, they got backed up with a penalty as well before their drive could get started.
1: Yeah, and this will actually be the worst starting point for Alcoa.
0: Certainly will.
1: So far this game, but I'm sure Coach Nix, even though it's only been two penalties so far, sure he's not been real happy with the ones that have been called. And sportsmanlike conduct and holding are not something you want to see out of your team.
0: Well, and luckily for Alcoa, Scott, we really didn't see a lot of laundry on the field last week against the Maryville Rebels, but you're starting to see a little bit here in week two, and you definitely want to shore that up quickly here early on in the season. 10:02 to go in the second quarter. Tornadoes now back to it on the offensive side of the football. It's Micah Jones in the backfield with Manu. Manu will send his tight ends in motion from. He'll turn, hand it off to Jones. Jones cuts it up, takes it to the outside. He's got a little bit of room to run, leading the way on a block. Another missed tackle. There goes Jones, continuing to barrel his way down the field and down past the 45, down at the 43. What a run it was for Micah Jones. A 29-yard carry for the senior running back, and a Maryville Top Shops first down.
1: Yeah, good to see Jones just continuing what he did last year. Just being able to drive the ball, cut the holes, and just that when he needs to, just take defenders with him.
0: Clock continues to tick. It's 9:40 to go here in the second quarter. Tornadoes will send a man in motion. That's Condis Cherry. He'll get it on the jet sweep. There goes Condis to the outside, to the 30, to the 25, to the 20. He meets Gilbreth around the 20. Gilbreth throws him forward and down inside the 20. And a Maryville Top Shops first down yet again for Alcoa.
1: Yeah, I really wouldn't want to be that lone defender there with Cherry coming at you on a one-on-one situation. He is so elusive.
0: And it will be a penalty on the Tornadoes. It'll be a sideline warning against Alcoa.
1: So no mark off this time, but would be next.
0: So they'll now move the chain gang ahead and get set up for the next play for Alcoa. And Alcoa looks like they may quickly get right back to it. Puts the ball at the 16-yard line. 9:20 and counting off the clock here in the second. Mono looks over to the sideline, gets the call. He'll hustle up quickly to the line of scrimmage, yell things out, and to get his team set. It's Damari DeBose now in the backfield with Mono. Here's the snap. Looks down the field to throw. He'll throw it, complete it to Heatherly. Heatherly to the five. Heatherly untouched, jumps over a defender, trying to get him near the end zone. He will miss, and that'll be a Rusty Wallace Kia Alcoa touchdown.
1: A good run for Heatherly as the defender tried to sweep the legs a little bit, and he just kind of did a little jump move and got away from him, was able to walk into the end zone.
0: Scott got a Price Agency scoreboard update. Austin East leading William Blount 6-0 in the first quarter. Loudon and Lenoir City and their epic rivalry. I believe it's called the Battle of the Bridge.
1: It is.
0: Correct? 0-0 in the first. And Halls leading Gibbs 13-7 in the second quarter. The extra point for Yanez is up and is good. And with 8:59 to go in the second quarter, 35-0 Tornado. So, Scott, we'll take a one-minute break, and we'll be back in a moment here on 94.3 Jack FM.
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0: Welcome you back into the call as the Tornadoes kick a short punt, our short kickoff to the Bearden Bulldogs. A little bit of a squib kick there as the Bearden gets the return, and Scott feeling most of the force on that one was Luca Dougherty. He tried to come up and blow up the play, kind of ran into one of the Bearden players, and he was a little slow to get up. And after last week, that's the last thing you want to see is your backup quarterback
1: getting hurt, yes.
0: getting injured.
1: Well, and a really wicked spin on that kickoff as well as it hit, and it just kind of died and spun up. Freedom Hall able to grab hold of it and elude a couple of defenders at first, and then just did not make it to the edge before Alcoa got to him.
0: Bearden back to it on offense. They have been rotating some running backs into the ball game. It looks like another new one may be in the game now as well. No, that's Sipe who's back in the game. Backer tries to escape the heavy pressure as Jace Boyd was barreling down on him, along with number 34. That was Jamarius DuBose. And Scott, Jamarius DuBose, the little brother of Damari DuBose, an incoming freshman who had the pleasure of getting to know a little bit last year at the middle school. Great young man, and excited to see the future of him here at the high school level.
1: Yeah, a lot of families involved with Alcoa as well. DuBose, the Tysons, so forth.
0: The great lineage of Alcoa greats throughout the Alcoa community. We are very blessed with a lot of legendary Tornadoes. 8:47 to go here in the second quarter. It's second and 10 for the Bulldogs. There's the snap. Thacker will turn, look, throw it across the middle, and almost completed to Tajon Ramey. But it was Landon Love who got there last moment and got right on top of him, over his back, reached over and knocked the ball loose. And Scott, had it been any closer, could have maybe been a penalty, but it looks like Landon maybe met him, hopefully at just the right time.
1: Yeah, I saw the referee look, and I think they decided that he had not gotten there too fast.
0: So it'll be third down for Bearden. Sipe in the backfield with Thacker. Two receivers to the right and one to the left. Three on the line for the Alcoa Tornado defense. They'll bring some pressure. They'll hand it off to Sipe. Sipe makes a man miss, makes another miss. There goes Sipe to the outside, makes another tackle miss. And Sipe is still moving down the field. And Sipe to the 30, to the 20, to the 10. And Sipe will find his way down the sidelines for 6 points. And Bearden is on the board.
1: What a run from Sipe. 71 yards down the sideline. Gets through the middle. Everyone trying to hand tackle, just not able to get him. And he gets that down, just outraces a slew of Tornadoes down the field and makes it just enough.
0: The sophomore with beautiful vision as the Tornadoes brought a ton of pressure, but they just left one of those lanes. That's exactly the lane that Sipe hit, found it, and then he cut it to the outside, and the Tornadoes took off. They just couldn't catch up.
1: No, they couldn't. Good speed from Sipe.
0: So now Bearden will get ready for their extra point. Snap is down. The kick is up.
1: Here we are.
0: And it'll be roughing the kicker. It was Darius Sutterth who tried to come in to block it. And Scotty just missed it but couldn't stop his momentum and ran right into Seth Campbell. But here's the thing I love. He knocked Seth Campbell over. But you know Darius, what a young man he is. He immediately realized it and reached down to help him up. I was like, my bad. I did not mean to knock you over.
1: Yeah, he tried to stop. But like you said, momentum carried. And it wasn't a vicious hit either. He had come up to a standing, almost stop position. But the momentum just moved him forward. So referees will talk about it. Will be done on the kickoff, so probably about a 15-yard penalty against Alcoa once they get that settled.
0: So they'll get everything set up after the penalty from Sutterth, and the Bulldogs will get ready here in just a moment to kick things away. But Scott, we talked about the Bulldogs looking for something they can build upon. That's exactly what you needed.
1: That's it, Heath. A good run. Again, Sipe just getting down the sidelines. Very impressed with his speed.
0: Yeah, and only a sophomore. So something, if you're Bearden too, you can be excited about the future of the program. You've got a junior quarterback. You've got a sophomore running back. So there are some things here. Coulter talked earlier in the pregame show about bringing a lot of players back for the Bearden football team here in year two for Coach Brad Taylor. And we'll have some more that I'll be returning next year as well.
1: Well, 8:17 left in the first half, Alcoa 35, Bearden 7, as Bearden will be kicking off from Alcoa's 45-yard line. Alcoa getting back for the return. This close, you would think they'd be able to get that in a touchback. Trying to see who's back there, but I can see Cherry, but I can't tell some of the other numbers. I think Jones.
0: Yeah, I believe
1: back
0: it's
1: there.
0: Mason Laster, Condis Cherry, and Damari DeBose.
1: Okay.
0: To receive.
1: He's turned on me just a little bit, so I couldn't really see that number.
0: All three of them, Scott, you'd want to try to keep the ball away from.
1: Yeah,
0: and that'll help after the penalty. Gives Bearden great field position to kick that one into the end zone. That's exactly what Seth Campbell does. And now the Alcoa offense will come out.
1: So Alcoa took the ball down the field earlier from about around, I think, the 28-yard line. This time starting from their 20. Has plenty of time. We'll see if they can get those points back up on the board. And Manu still back there, it looks like.
0: Yeah, they'll keep Manu in the game. Looks like all the starting offense still out there for the Tornadoes. 35-7, 8:16 to go here in the second quarter. Hawkins and Abu Hania on the right, Dean on the left, DeBose in the backfield. They'll bring Hawkins in motion from right to left in the formation to join Dean. They'll turn, hand it off to DeBose.
1: Ooh,
0: and a
1: wow.
0: Great play by number 79 of Bearden. That was Lucas Benton, who was able to get past the left tackle and swallow DeBose before he could get out of the backfield.
1: Yeah, really quick move and able to look like somebody missed the blocking assignment or something because he got past him quickly.
0: Clock continues to tick. We're under 8 minutes to go here in the second quarter. Second and 14 now for Alcoa. They'll go right back to DeBose, this time to the right side, and there goes Damari. Damari makes one move, makes another, picks up a Maribel Top Shop's first down and is taken down, but there is a penalty flag on the play. You wonder with where the flag was thrown, Scott. Good chance that it could be a holding penalty on the Tornadoes and back them up even further.
1: And that, or legal hands or hold, either one, Heath. Either one, it's going to be about a 10-yard mark off. You know, just the second game of the season, but still, as a coach, you don't want to see these basically silly penalties at this point. So from the spot of the foul, they're going to back him back up.
5: It's second and long.
1: And looks like about, what, second and 19?
0: Yeah, moving back pretty deep. We'll see. Second and 20 is what they'll spot it out for Alcoa. 7.5 minutes to go, and we'll see if Alcoa now goes from running the football to now throwing it down the field. Mono will turn, fake the handoff, look, turn, and complete it to Jameer Dean. There goes Dean up the middle. Dean continuing to try to drive players as far as he can towards that first down marker. He'll get about 3 yards shy of it and make most of that yardage up in one play.
1: And again, Alcoa able to strike quickly, 17 quick yards on that in just one play, and now it goes from possibly third and long now to third and short.
0: So third and 2 for the Tornadoes. DeBose will stay in the backfield with Thomas Manu. He'll have two receivers to the left this time. Dean out by himself to the right. Heatherly on the left side of the formation. Manu trying to get the Bulldogs to jump. They will not. He'll look over and get the updated play call from the sideline. So it looks like the coaches were trying to see if they could get a free five and pick up the first down. They will not. Good discipline by the Bearden defense. Here's the snap to Manu. There's the fake handoff to DeBose. Manu will roll out. Think about running with it, and that's exactly what he will do, and he will pick up a Maribel Top Shop's first down.
1: And smart move, running out of bounds. Not taking an unnecessary hit right now.
0: Well, and as he rolled out, Scott had Heatherly out there, but there were some Bulldogs pretty close, and so instead of risking that play, Manu decided to take it himself. Heatherly saw it, tried to slow up, and helped kind of just shield Manu as he ran towards the sidelines and knew exactly where he needed to go to pick up that first down. That's exactly what he does. And now it's first and 10, so the Tornadoes climb out of the hole they dug themselves in after the penalty. It is now first and 10 at the 30. They'll look to go to the air again. They'll complete a wide receiver screen.
1: Wow.
0: That means Hawkins. There goes Hawkins down the field to pick up a first down. Gets past the 50, makes another man miss, and gets taken down around the 45. But, Scott, at the beginning of that play, there was a beautiful hit and opening things up for Hawkins to get down the field by Jamarius Abuhania.
1: Yeah, I saw that. That's where you heard the ooh from as he put a big hit on him.
0: We'll take a look at the replay here on the NFHS Network, and that was a huge hit by Abuhania, who was able to open that thing up and allow Hawkins to get around that player who tried to read it and almost made the jump, but Abuhania was there first to make the block. First down for Alcoa, 6 minutes to go in the second. They'll turn, play action, roll out because of pressure, completed outside to Hawkins. Hawkins bobbled it for a moment, is able to hold on to it, though, and he'll be down for another Maryville Top Jobs first down. But Scott, looking over towards the Alcoa sidelines, there is another penalty flag that has been thrown. And based on the reactions from Alcoa, it looks like it will be on the Tornadoes.
1: Looks like a legal player downfield, Heath. That's going to bring that back to the original line of scrimmage. And a markup of... Referee got a little confused there, too. Markup of five yards.
0: First and 15 for Alcoa. It'll put the ball back near the 50 at the 49. The Bows in the backfield at running back. Hawkins and Abuhania on the left. Dean on the right. Heatherly on the left side of the formation to tight end. Manu will drop back, look to throw. Heavy pressure, will decide to take off with it. There goes Manu. Manu turns and slides. Scott taking care of his body that time as he gets close to the original sticks. It'll now be 11 yards to go for a first down. So
1: yeah, gain of four. Gain of four on that one. Like you said, Manu smartly just slid.
0: Probably got told by the coaches after that earlier, do not get hit. Second and 11, DeBose with the carry. DeBose up the middle, trying to find a hole, and a little shake, a little bake, but then the Bearden Bulldogs swallow it up. He'll get past the original sticks. He'll gain a couple more. It'll now be third and 8.
6: He did a great job closing that hole up the middle.
1: Good job from the Bulldogs, Heath, that they were able to close that up in the middle and keep DeBose from getting anywhere.
0: So it'll be third and 8 for Alcoa. 4.5 minutes to go in the second quarter. And it'll be trips to the left, two receivers to the right. So an empty backfield for Manu. Almost got the Bulldogs to jump. They do not. And he'll turn and look and get the updated play call. They'll give it from the sidelines. Wide receivers look over and get it. Manu will deliver the message to his line.
6: On the sideline.
0: Manu will receive the snap. Look to his left. Throw it complete to Abuhania. Abuhania will now cut it back up into the middle of the field. Lower his shoulder. Lower the boom. And will fall inside the 30 for a Maryville first down.
1: Guess what? He... No 100.
0: That's something I like to see. No penalty flag this time on Alcoa. And it'll be a fresh set of downs. The Tornadoes making their way into the Dickens Turf and Landscape red zone. And looking at another touchdown on the board. Up 35-7 here with 3:44 to go in the second quarter. It'll be empty backfield yet again for Manu. The snap, looking across the middle. Heavy pressure. Here comes the thought of running again, and there he will go. This time he will run into some Bearden defenders. It will help escort him down to the ground, and it'll be second down.
1: Yeah, good stop by T.J. Edwards, the senior for the Bulldogs, a linebacker, able to get hold of Manu before he could able to get any more yardage than what he did.
5: Second and 6.
0: Didn't get down as quickly as you would like, but still avoided a big-time hit there if you're Thomas Manu. Yeah, it'll be second and 6.
1: Yeah, he missed one around the line of scrimmage, so luckily he got past that.
0: And it looks like the Bulldogs want to talk things over. So Bearden will take a Price Agency timeout, and we'll take a quick one with them, too. 2:57 to go in the second quarter, 35-7, Tornadoes on top.
7: You've got the big screen, the snacks, the recliner.
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0: Welcome back into the game here on 94.3 Jack FM. You're listening to Alcoa football as it's a second down for Alcoa, and it's a handoff to Damari DeBose. Damari DeBose cuts it up inside the 25. They'll say he'll be down right at the 25, but he will pick up a Maryville Top Shops first down, and the Tornadoes are now in the Dickens Turf and Landscape red zone.
1: Yeah, and Alcoa not in a huge hurry to go ahead and get to the line, but they've just been kind of waiting and then calling a couple of plays, letting the clock run a little bit, keeping that clock moving as close to 2 minutes as possible.
0: Trips to the right. Damari DeBose, left side of the formation. Manu will not be able to control the snap. He has to pick it up and then run with it, and he will lose a few.
1: Not sure what actually happened there, but it almost looked like he just was looking like ahead
0: snap.
1: Of him.
0: Yeah, it snapped to him, and he just wasn't able to hold on to him. Yeah, may have been getting his eyes downfield a little too quickly before he had possession of the ball. So it'll now be second and 14 for Alcoa. Clock will continue to tick, and by the time this play gets off, we'll be under 2 minutes. He'll turn, hand it off to the left side of the formation to DeBose. DeBose makes one man miss, looks to make another. He will. He'll try to split a third. He will. Now he'll lower his shoulder, try to drive another back, and it'll take a secondary Bulldog to come assist, and they will blow the whistle and stop forward progress. So it'll now be third down for Alcoa, third and short. 2 yards away or so, two yards away from a first down. Looks like they're actually going to say three. Hard to tell from this vantage point, but the board does say 3 yards away from a first down. A minute 26 in counting. Can the Tornadoes get a first here? It'll be DeBose again on the carry. DeBose continues to cut it out until he finds a hole. He'll cut it up. His helmet flies off. He will pick up the Maryville Top Shops first down.
1: Yeah, you saw the player wrap his arms around and DeBose's head turn quickly. But referee's still not calling anything on that.
0: With his helmet coming off, he will have to come out for a play. So we'll see if Micah Jones comes in, and that's exactly what will happen. It'll be first down for Alcoa at the goal line, 8 yards away. And now they'll move Micah Jones out to a wide receiver. It'll be trips to the left, two receivers to the right, empty backfield for Manu. Turns, throws, he's got a man, but a low throw. And it was Dean who couldn't hold on to it.
5: Manu's pass intended for Dean.
1: Yeah, Dean was held without a touchdown last week. I'm sure Alcoa wants to kind of get him going as well.
0: So that'll stop the clock with a minute to go here in the second quarter after the incompletion. It's second and goal for Alcoa.
1: He's seeing some really good scores popping up all of a sudden here as they're getting ready to head a lot of games into halftime. Trevor will get you updated on that when he comes in for halftime.
0: This time a high snap to Manu, and Manu unable to fall on it, but we'll see who ends up with it. It looks like the Bulldogs got it. So the lineman for Alcoa missed it as well, and it was Bearden who recovered.
1: Yeah, and that is the second bad snap on this series right here. So not sure what's going on between Manu and the center.
5: First down, Bulldogs.
0: So a tough break for the Tornadoes who were looking to punch it in, but a new life for Bearden after their last offensive possession ended with 6 points, thanks to a beautiful run by Kanan Sipe.
1: I'm sure Bearden would love to have one again happen right now. It's a little bit of magic. 50 seconds, though, left before halftime.
0: So we'll see what Bearden draws up here. It'll be Sipe in the backfield with Thacker. Two receivers to the right and one to the left. Tornadoes defense back out, looking to make some noise and not allow any more points on the board. There's the snap. It is Sipe on the handoff. And they will give him a yard on the play. It's now second and nine. Tornadoes still with all three of their timeouts. Do they elect to use them and try to get their ball back one more time to the offense? Scott, it looks like that's what they're thinking.
1: Yeah, good thought if they want to try to get the ball back, but a good quick play on Sipe as well as they were able to block that middle up this time. So 37 seconds left here before halftime. Alcoa calling the timeout and has the lead as they are trying to keep Bearden from getting back in the end zone. Bearden's